all the way. And you're listening to Black Chat, coming to from the studios here in Gadigal country and broadcasting across the many nations that make up this great southern land.

And a great track there from Lady Lash, Family All The Way. And you're listening to Black Chat here, coming to you live and deadly. Meanwhile, the announcement of the Australian Book Industry Awards. And that was announced yesterday in Sydney. And the winner of the Book of the Year for young people aged 7 to 12, guess what? Spirit of the Crocodile. Aaron Faso and Michelle Scott Tucker and Lynn White were the winners. And that's been published by Allen and Unwin. Unfortunately, also too, Corey Taft's book was nominated there. And that was Deadly Reptiles. And the other one that missed out for the general non-fiction book of the year was The Australian Wars there. Yeah, so big congratulations goes out to all of them. But Spirit of the Crocodile by Aaron Faso. So get it in Allen and Unwin. Yes. Also too, the National Walk Safety to School Day was today.

The primary school aged children across Australia will step towards a healthy future on National Walk Day to school. And now in its 27th year, the initiative led by the Pedestrian Council of Australia highlighted the healthy, safety and transport and environmental benefits of walking or using active travel to get to and from school, not just on Walk Safety School Day, but every day. And I suppose there's probably a lot more people because of the fuel costs, some places don't even have the petrol station, don't even have the fuel. Also too, this is a Care and Protection of Child bill will not make our child safer, and a coalition of 8 legal services that provide legal assistance to parents and family to children protection matters in the Northern Territory are deeply disturbed by the Northern Territory's proposed changes to the Care and Protection of Children Act, announced at the introduction of was on last Wednesday. The proposed changes risk causing further harm to a generation of Aboriginal children. Yeah, and the group comprised of the Northern Australian Aboriginal Justice Agency, the North Australian Family Services, Central Australian Aboriginal Family Services, the Legal Aid Commission NT, and Top End Women's Legal Services, Katherine Women's Information and Legal Services, and the Central Australian Women's Legal Services, and the Darwin Community Legal Centre are calling on the Northern Territory Government to not introduce the bill and work with the sector to improve outcomes for Aboriginal children, because there's really serious problems there. Yes. Also, too, coming up, which is really exciting, at the end of the month, okay, the John Moriarty Football, Australia's most successful Indigenous football soccer program, is they were seeking young Indigenous talent from all over Australia to their Australia's first football event, a national talent showcase to unearth the next generation of Indigenous football talent. And the showcase is going to be held in Sydney here on the 30th to the 31st. It's going to be in between the AFC Women's Asia Cup and the FIFA World Cup 2026. John launched his book last year, and he brought down, I think it was a whole mob of young people from different country towns to do coaching workshops here. So this is going to be really exciting. Some of our young people have already gone overseas and played with other countries. So it's going to be interesting, the mob that will be playing at that weekend. Also too, don't forget, Reconciliation Week is coming up at the end of the month, and there'll be some great opportunities out there, like the Auntie Betty Memorial Reconciliation Walk, the First Nations Experience and Democracy Tours, the Nunga Screening Hope Good Theatre, the Nunga Screen Port Perry. There's going to be lots of great things, but we'll keep you updated with that and more here. Also too, to let you know about other events that are happening, other great things that are happening out there. And don't forget too, the Cairns Indigenous Arts Fair, that's going to be held in July, the Laura Festival in June, and that's right, Cairns will be celebrating their 150th anniversary this year, just like we're celebrating the 25th anniversary of Koori Radio here. Meanwhile, what else have we got coming up? We've in Brisbane up there in Minjum, we were talking to Wesley Enoch, the director of Sapphires, which he had directed 20 years ago. It's back on the theatre stage at the Billy Brown Theatre up there in Minjum. And it's so that's going to be good. It's set to the 24th of May, and then it will be going to Melbourne, and hopefully it'll cruise around the country. So it'll be a great production with some new and up-and-coming next generations from the Queensland Theatre Company. So I'm hoping that it'll come to Sydney too, because I've seen the ones 20 years ago, the theatre productions and the film. Yes. Also, too, coming up is we've got, what else have we got here? We've got Vivid Live at the Sydney Opera House. And check that out, everyone, because that goes to the 13th of June. It starts today, the 22nd of May, and goes to the 13th of June. What else have we got here? Some other great things that are happening. Don't forget, Living Black is back on NITV every Monday night. And The Point will be coming back at the end of the month as well. So with JP Jenke, yes. Also too, Troy Cassidale this Saturday. He's at the Halfway Creek in New South Wales. Yes, so that'll be a good one. And this is Wongabina Fireside Sessions. So that's the Departing Coffs Harbour at Grafton. Where is it? That should be a deadly one. Check it out, Troy Cassidale. Also, yeah, Bangarra's back on the road again, and they will be in Canberra
on the 23rd to the 27th of May. They'll be here in Sydney in June, the 3rd of June. And also too, they're taking off to Europe because they have just been awarded this prestigious Golden Lion for Lifetime Achievement in Dance in the Biennale Dance 2026. So they'll be over there from the 17th of July to the 1st of August. The company will all be going over there because they will be performing, which will be the European premiere of Francis Ring's Deadly Terrain. So congratulations to all of them going over there. Yes, and don't forget there are mob tickets for Sydney. And it'll be in Sydney from the 3rd to the 13th of June. So there's some great things happening out, some great positive things happening out there, but there still needs to be a lot of things that need to be fixed up. So let's keep it moving with Lou Bennett and the Sweet Chicks with Hold My Hand here on Black Chat. You won't-

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2: And you're listening to Black Chat here. We're almost at the top of the second hour. And just come in, the National Commissioner for Indigenous Children say people chosen to lead NT Child Protection Review won't cut it. And it says the National Commissioner of Indigenous Children has criticised the two people selected by the Northern Territory Government to lead a review into the child protection system, saying they do not have the right expertise. The NT Chief Protection Minister said on Wednesday the review would centre on the recent death of five-year-old Alice Springs girl Kumanjay Little Baby. On the same day, the minister introduced changes to the Northern Territory child protection legislation, which has also faced criticism from the commissioner. Yes, so it's interesting there. It will be led by former New South Wales Police Commissioner Karen Webb and long-standing Territory public servant Greg Shanahan. And as I said, speaking to the ABC today, Sue Ann Hunter said Ms. Webb and Mr. Shanahan did not have the right expertise. Coming at a child protection issue from a law and order lens just doesn't cut it, Ms. Hunter says. Yes, because it's a Northern Territory. It's very different from down here. Yes, also just come in. It's interesting too. The Matthew Wales voted in as a new Solomon Island Prime Minister after secret ballot, and they said he won a secret ballot from MPs 26 to 22 over former Foreign Affairs Minister after former Prime Minister was removed in a no-confidence vote late last week. So it'll be interesting. At one point he called to revoke it. However, most political watchers expected him to continue with the status quo in his country's relations with China and Australia. And speaking outside Parliament after the vote this morning, Mr. Wales flagged a new direction for the country, saying change is coming and the government that I lead will do its utmost to serve. Please help keep us accountable and responsible. When we act as if we are your lords, please remind us we are your servants. And we take government at a difficult time. Given what is happening throughout the world, we are not immune from the impassive or these geopolitical events. And fellow Solomon Islanders, change is coming. These changes are necessary and may be painful, but I ask you all to join with the government. Put your hands to the plot. So there we go. Interesting, isn't it? Over there, and also too, death of Pacific Islander family workers ripple through small country towns, and residents of WA country towns have come together to mourn the death of two Pacific Island farm workers as investigations into their death continues. As they say, it comes after two Vanuatu farm workers died in a car crash at Manjimpa on May the 1st. The investigations are continuing to the death of the two workers, while a third remains in a critical condition in hospital. And this is part of the lower south west, is popular for migrant workers, with almost 400 in the region brought to Australia to the Pacific Australia Labour Mobility Scheme, that's called PALM. The ABC has been told the two men were no longer part of the scheme at the time of their death. 2 weeks on from the crash, the island community is continuing to mourn the men and to raise money for their families. Yes, so there we are. We might be able to squeeze one more track in, and this is one for Andrew Girawiwi, and this is Gachama. I love this track.

And a deadly track there from our brother, hey, Kutcher Edwards. Meanwhile, just reflecting on the budget this week. That was a report put together by John Paul Jenke and Cameron Gourley. And this is the federal government has allocated $1.2 billion in funding towards improving outcomes for First Nation people in the budget, with a major focus on employment and health. Now, $299 million will go towards doubling the number of jobs available under the Remote Jobs and Economic Development Program, bringing the total number of jobs up to 6,000. Meanwhile, nearly $220 million will go towards delivering the national first standalone plan to end violence against Indigenous women and children. Our Way, Strong Way, Our Voices was launched early this year and is a decade-long strategy that will guide action towards ending violence against First Nation women and children. 40 Aboriginal and Torres Strait Islander community-controlled organisations will also receive $167.6 million over the next 4 years to deliver community-led services for women and families experiencing domestic violence. The federal government is also aiming to ease cost of living pressure in remote communities, with $27 million going towards expanding the low-cost essential subsidy scheme to all 225 remote stores across Australia. The scheme aims to lower the cost of 30 essential grocery items such as rice, nappies and tinned vegetables, which are often much more expensive in remote parts of the country compared to urban areas. $144 million will go towards improving health infrastructure for Aboriginal community-controlled health services, and $113 million will go towards improving education outcomes. Of the $113 million, $55 million will go to the Clontarf Foundation to extend its school support engagement program for young First Nation men. Any crisis care support services, 13 Yarn, will receive $19 million in funding over the next 4 years to expand its services, with the hotline reporting a huge increase in demand since 2023 Voice of Parliament referendum. Also, Independent Victorian Senator Lydia Thorpe welcomes the part of the budget but says the government has overall failed to deliver on several key areas such as justice and healing for our First Nation people. The government failed to properly invest in healing and self-determination solutions led by our people, or measures to prevent our people being criminalised and harmed, she said. She said also said that the need to be funding put towards implementing the recommendations of the Royal Commission to Aboriginal Deaths in Custody and more funding for legal and diversionary services. The government talks constantly about closing the gap, but you cannot close the gap while underfunding the services and solutions that our community know work, she said. The budget also continues Labor's record of underfunding of the legal assistance sector, with literacy, no additional support for struggling services, which are being forced to turn away those in need. However, Senator Thorpe welcomes news the Stolen Generation survivors would have their redress scheme payments exempt from residential aged care assistant test, describing it as an important step towards justice for our elders. Stolen Generation redress payments are meant to acknowledge the immense harm caused by government forcibly removed our children, she said. They should never have been treated as money to be clawed back through the aged care system. And the National Peak Body for Aboriginal Torres Strait Islander Children was also critical of the budget, calling it a missed opportunity. Snails, the national voice for our children, argued the budget failed to support several events-based community-led programs. At a time when our children, families and services are facing increasing and often unwarranted scrutiny, it's disheartening to see the federal government failing to back programs we know will have huge differences in our community, says the CEO Catherine Little. However, Ms. Little welcomes the funding towards the Our Way, Strong Ways, Our Voices plan to end family violence. The investment recognises what Aboriginal Torres Strait Islander communities have always known. The lasting changes come when solutions are led by our people, grounded in culture and designed with children, family and communities at the centre, she said. And while there is a odd bright spot given the government has said was the

0: Right now, families across the Middle East are living through a devastating humanitarian crisis. 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
1: And you're listening to Black Chat here. Meanwhile, other events that are happening out there, and this is to do with the Office of the Registrars, the Aboriginal Land Rights Act 1983, is currently undertaking an Aboriginal Owners Research Project for Meemow, which is Goat Island. The project would ultimately allow eligible Aboriginal people to register as Aboriginal owners for Meemow Goat Island and under Part 9 of the Aboriginal Land Rights Act 1983. So they're conducting a series of community workshops. These community workshops will provide an opportunity for Aboriginal community members to learn more about the development of the draft cultural areas, asking questions and provide feedback. They kicked off on the 2nd of May, so the next one will be next Tuesday,

And that's what we do here at Black Chat. We talk about everything here. And just come in on the ABC just 5 minutes ago. The Northern Territory records Australia's first diphtheria death reported in almost a decade amidst outbreak. And the Public Health Medical Officer at the Central Australian Aboriginal Congress, Jan Buffer, says there is a high vaccination rate amongst children, but teenagers and adults need to receive booster shots. The federal resources are on the way to assist with delivering vaccination boosters. And they said diphtheria is a vaccine preventable disease, and the strain of respiratory diphtheria can be deadly if left untreated. And according to a report from the Australian Centre for Disease Control, the last time someone in Australia died from diphtheria was in 2018. The report says that the person was an unvaccinated adult who had contracted respiratory diphtheria. So doctor said that the disease is spreading across the Northern Territory with current case numbers of both respiratory diphtheria and surpassing 100, and a number of people being admitted to intensive care. So the latest data from the Centre for Disease Control indicates the vast majority of locally acquired cases on residents in outer regional, remote or very remote areas, and more than 98% of cases are Indigenous. Oh my goodness, this is, we don't need this. And this has just come in. It said he said vaccination hesitance since COVID-19 could be a contributing factor alongside lacking vaccination rates in remote communities. While there is high covenant rates amongst children, the doctor said teenagers and adults need to receive booster shots. Some late adolescents are getting sick because they haven't had a dose since they were 12, and adults need a booster now if it's more than 5 years. So Dr. Buffer said federal resources are on their way to assist with delivering vaccinations and boosters, particularly to vulnerable populations. He understands the Commonwealth is going to make a very significant additional contribution to the Northern Territory over 6 months. That's what we need, he said. And he said the outbreak is placed added pressure on already stretched primary health care clinics in the Northern Territory. We have clinics which are struggling anyway to deliver routine primary health care. We don't want to have a diverse essential primary health care resources into this. Where right now we have to, because we don't have a workforce or additional resources. This is shocking news. Diphtheria has been a fear childhood disease throughout history because of devastating outbreaks, and the infection was a common cause of death in children up until the 1940s when a vaccine was widely rolled out. And there we have it, everyone. Oh, I just hope everyone's going to be safe, and the authorities will get to the communities and make sure that they get their vaccinations. And look, thank you for tuning in. I'll be back again on Monday with more deadly people and keeping you up to date with events and issues that are happening, not just in Gadigal country, but across the many nations that make up this great southern land. So, yes, I'm your host, Lola Forrester. And as Nardina Dixon says, as we always know, always was, always will be Aboriginal land. Thank you for tuning in and have a great weekend.

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0: For 25 years, Koori Radio has been more than a station. 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
1: G'day all, it's Daryl here from Calico Catering. Our business has been running for 19 years. We are located in Rudy Hill,

lightning that's striking me down. I am not right wing, I'm hard to describe. I write when I hear the dopest of vibes. Something that might make me feel alive. Something in the air tonight. Wings out till an eagle, I might take flight. Defeated with the norms, I must be strange. Cleanse an aroma, smoke from sage. Bubble mass produced for the pack of views. For the realness and the attributes. Good drinks, switching the alley-oops. It's a big man chopping on some juicy fruits.

This is the sound where my heart speaks. I listen to it when I can't sleep. In the silence, a silhouette of greatness moved past me, walking with a bounce to the rhythm of my heartbeat. For every action, there's a consequence. You take action and feel the consequence. Before action, prepare for consequence. Embed responsibility into consciousness. Power in knowledge for the common man. Develop understanding over common sense. For what's common isn't always obvious. Humility over overconfidence. Have faith in preparation and providence. In this age of divisions, rise to prominence. To win, be victorious, aspire to greatness. What a thing to be most glorious in the highest of status. But tell me who wins, the biggest or the baddest? To the victor go the spoils, and what's left is imbalance. Especially when you think about the state of the planet. What's the price of being great if the cost is to be savage? To ravage, pillage, and damage, what'd be left? There's gotta be more to it than just trying to be the best. These thoughts are confronting, so I bring it back to when at age 21 I wanted to be the greatest rapper. Spent many nights practicing on mics with a vision of seeing my name brighten up in lights. But then I stopped and listened to my heart speak. In this silence, a silhouette of greatness moved past me. No point in being the best if the best have nothing to give. So I strive to move with purpose for as long as I live.

my heart speaks. Conversations with it when I can't sleep, reminding me of the fire that exists inside. To live for a purpose occupies my mind. Seeing waving colors flying over dissected continents, never fully understanding of our own origins. See to the original, we are the foreigners, collectively foreign to the concept of acknowledgement. Stoke the flames of national pride and gain blind followers, feeling secure wrapped in an insecure dominance. Honorable visions lost in the lure of the metropolis, then power struggles looking like some stand-ins for commoners. If the present's messed up, the future's ominous. The past is a half-truth enshrined as a monument. Word to Neil deGrasse Tyson and some astronomers, cause I set my hopes up to where Halley's Comet is. Back on Earth, I dig deep like archaeologists. A shame we became well-trained by our colonists, believing in the sovereign but living out the opposite, perceiving our motherlands to be backwards and impoverished. Ain't that some BS? For real. We have become so self-defeatist. Whatever the man says, we buying and believe it. Craving photo ops, validation and agreement. The raw

spirit's name is Sukti. It means to be a life of peace. Born with a purpose, took a while for me to find my feet. A nervous child in the wild where they iron my defeat. But now they pay attention whenever they hear the lion speak. I don't play no games, this ain't no hide and seek. Aware of my position, born into a dying breed. Surrounded by fallacy, deception, and apathy. First world ego and civilized savagery. I turn on the news, but there's nothing new to me. Losing brain cells, debating those who speak stupidly. Developed hard skin, so I'm immune to the scrutiny. My survival lessons were infused with turmeric and some cumin seeds. Nothing can break me, nothing can shake me. My roots are real deep, so the wind can never take me. But it wasn't always like that, it took many years before I realized I had what I needed right here. Here, listen to my heart speak. I won't let this moment pass me. I close my eyes and I pay fine attention. It's time for greatness, no excuses, no exceptions. Forever rising, I was made for ascension. To carry on through the storm with unparalleled effort. To share my inner truths through this musical expression. In the booth on my records with the name I was blessed with. May you forgive the mistakes I made on this

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May there be many more songs for me to bring to life. May I live to be great with my purpose clear in sight, to be peace and light. Yeah. May I live to be great with my purpose clear in sight, to be peace and light.

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1: Yo, Wagwan, you know, see this spaceship, like, yes, me. 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

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Trans bodies are like temples, I could see you worshiping. Trans bodies sentimental, more beneath the surfaces. 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

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Black Weber, Long Australia. Hot Weber, Wonderland Bed. What a rat. When a pretty lull, them long a white man. Not his man, long a gambler, even talk about a brand new day. Our people been waiting for this one for 200 years now. Don't know how much more you gotta wait, and boy, make me slack.

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